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Relevance of jazz music with an audience. Jazz is deeply connected to America and in many ways conveys its history, sometimes better than words can. As a performer, it's apparent to me that jazz embodies the American experience. Fans worldwide remind me that jazz is about free thinking and democracy with a tinge of youthful exuberance and audacity. Join me, Jeff Rupert, as we explore jazz and the American spirit.

welcome to Jazz and the American Spirit with me, Jeff Rupert. We got today's show started off with Stanley Turrentine, great tenor saxophonist out of Pennsylvania. He's got a brother who's a wonderful trumpet player too, Tommy Turrentine. I used to hear him quite often. Stanley was one of the big guns of Blue Note Records. You'd hear him quite often. And in this case, the album is called Dearly Beloved. And he's featuring here his then wife on the Hammond organ, Shirley Scott. And also Roy Brooks on the drums. And again, it's 1961 recording. And the tune, it was This Will Be My Shining Hour. And I hope this is a shining hour for you. It's always fun to spin records on Jazz and the American Spirit and bring the music to the people and the connection to the people. I hope you do feel connected to the music and realize that it's just such an important part of the fabric of the United States of America. The spirit of jazz really, to me, embodies the American spirit, and I hope you enjoy it. Up next, we're going to turn to the songbook of Julie Stein. Julie wrote a handful of great tunes, including this one, Just in Time. And it's going to be performed by none other than Sonny Rollins from his album, The Sound of Sonny. This is from the Orrin Keep News collection, and this was recorded in 1957. Let's check out Sonny as he's joined here. Oh, who is on this record? Oh, it's Sonny Clark on the piano and Percy Heath on the bass and Roy Haynes on the drums. You're listening to Jazz and the American Spirit with me, Jeff Rupert.

Sonny Rollins here on Jazz and the American Spirit, playing the tenor saxophone. What a phenomenal musician. Great thinker. There's several great biographies out on Sonny. One that's a little more brief than the latest one is it's called Open Sky. And it's a very interesting read because you really realize that Sonny Rollins sees himself as an avant-garde musician. And while he might not sound avant-garde to us today, I guess if we frame his artistry in the context of where he came from and when he came from, it was pretty avant-garde. After all, he was listening to rhythm and blues saxophonists, Earl Bostick, and who's the guy? He had the song Brother Beware. Oh, Louis Jordan. Yeah, so he's a kid growing up in Sugar Hill in Harlem, checking out Louis Jordan and the like, and checking out rhythm and blues saxophonists. And then, of course, he hears Charlie Parker, and I think that has a huge effect on him. And his improvisation really blossoms, and he's just amazing. I'm always taken by Sonny Rollins, because you listen to recordings of him in 1949 with Bud Powell and Fats Navarro, and I think Sonny's 19 years old. He's just burning the house down. He's a fantastic improviser, as we heard here with Sonny Rollins playing Just in Time. We got the show started off with another saxophonist. That was Stanley Turrentine playing My Shining Hour. And up next, we're going to listen to a 1955 recording of a fantastic singer. And she's recording out here on the West Coast with Buddy Bregman's orchestra. And I'm speaking about the one and only Anita O'Day. From the album simply entitled Anita, here is Anita O'Day singing Time After Time. You're listening to Jazz in the American Spirit.

That was Anita O'Day singing time after time here on Jazz and the American Spirit. And up next, we're checking out a drummer born and raised in New York who's hugely influenced by Chick Webb, the great drummer who had the house gig at the Savoy Ballroom. And the drummer I was speaking of is Buddy Rich. This is from his album, The Roar of 1974. And the song is Time Check. This is composed by his saxophone player at the time, tenor saxophone player Don Menza. Dig this, man. What a great band. Tons of energy and really standing on the shoulders of Chick Webb, who had just amazing fire with his recordings with his band at the Savoy Ballroom. We've done several shows on Chick Webb. He's just a swinging drummer, as is Buddy Rich. Let's check him out here. Roar 74 and Time Check on Jazz in the American Spirit.

The first jazz band I ever saw when I was a kid was Count Basie's band. The second jazz band was Buddy Rich's band. My dad took me to hear them both. Buddy's band at the time, they still wore suits. I remember it was cool. They had a little Buddy Rich emblem on their blazers. At any rate, that was a classic hit of Buddy's. That was Time Check, composed by Don Menza. And up next, we're going to go to the songbook of Oliver Nelson. And this song of his is called Stolen Moments. And does your time ever feel stolen? Or does it pass by you without a worry in the world? As we get older, we realize that time is the greatest currency that we do have, and it is important. Before I forget, we're going to hear Mark Murphy singing Stolen Moments. And this is from a 70s recording on the Muse record label. And it's a fantastic track. Mark is a great jazz singer, really big influence on younger singers out there today like Kurt Elling. Let's check out Mark Murphy singing Stolen Moments as composed by Oliver Nelson. You're listening to Jazz in the American Spirit.

Welcome to Jazz in the American Spirit. If you're just joining us, my name is Jeff Rupert, and we've been having a fun time spinning records on the turntable for you. We started off playing my shot.

That was Horace Silver's band on Blue Note Records playing Stop Time. And frankly, it's an early iteration or another iteration of Art Blakey and Horace Silver's band called The Jazz Messengers. Kenny Dorham was on trumpet. He's originally from Texas. And Hank Mobley was on the saxophone, who's really grew up in Elizabeth, New Jersey, and is a fantastic soloist coming out of the style of Lester Young and Charlie Parker, combining the lyricism of Lester Young and the sophistication of Charlie Parker. Really, jazz musicians in the 50s and 60s really were embodying this very soulful playing along with very sophisticated harmony. And I admire Hank Mobley and Horace and the entire band, for that matter, for their mixing of soul and intellect. Up next, we're going to a 1959 recording. And it's a Dave Brubeck record date. It's probably his most famous record date. And most of the record was recorded on June 25th, 1959. And I noticed that the song we're going to hear was actually recorded on June 25th, but it becomes an alternate take because the band goes back in the studio a week later, July 1st, 1959, and records this one song. The song? It's a song by his alto saxophonist, Paul Desmond. And Dave, on this album, we're going to listen to it. The album's called Time Out, gave all the guys kind of assignments, like, hey, write tunes in different time signatures, like Blue Rondo a la Turkas, and I think it's six. And Paul was supposed to write a tune or two in five, and he came up with this tune, kind of two different tunes, one that went like, doo dit doo doo doo ba doo ba doo dit doo doo doo ba doo ba doo dit doo doo. Anyway, Dave like hears it, he goes like, yeah, all right. And he goes, well, I got this other one. It goes, boo ba doo ba doo ba doo ba doo doo doo doo. And Dave Brubeck told Paul, he goes, you know, I think those are not two different songs. I think those are one song. And the first melody that I sang, and pardon my singing, was actually ended up becoming the B section or the bridge of this song. And the second melody I sang was the A section. And the song is probably one of the most famous songs of Dave Brubeck's career. And it is called Take Five. From the album Time Out, recorded July 1st, 1959, here is Take Five. You're listening to Jazz and the American Spirit, and I'm Jeff Rupert.

A lot of times when I hear jazz records, I wonder where the jazz musicians learned the songs from. And this next track brings that to the fore for me. Mel Torme, in my opinion, one of the greatest jazz singers of all time, sings Round Midnight on this next track. I think this is a 1958 recording, and he's with the Marty Paich Dectet. Interestingly enough, he sings the melody the way that Miles Davis plays it on his album Round About Midnight. And there's a discrepancy between the notes that Thelonious Monk, who's the composer of the piece, actually wrote, and that several musicians played it. And I think, if I remember correctly, Mel Torme later on, maybe about 4 or 5 years later, sang the song with Shorty Rogers and his Giants, and sang the melody exactly like Thelonious Monk wrote it, if I recall correctly. But at any rate, it's just the point is that I think a lot of musicians learn melodies from other musicians, which is a very cool thing. In other words, it's kind of like when you're talking to a friend and one person says something and it passes it on to another person. Sometimes things change a little bit. But at any rate, let's check it out. Here's Mel Torme singing Round Midnight on Jazz and the American Spirit.

Mel Torme singing Round Midnight here on Jazz and the American Spirit. Before that, we heard Take Five. And before that, Horace Silver's band played Stop Time. We started the show off with My Shining Hour, performed by Stanley Turrentine, and Sonny Rollins played Just in Time. Time After Time was sung by Anita O'Day, and Buddy Rich's band played Time Check into Mark Murphy singing Stolen Moments. And we're going to close out today's show with the jazz singer, Eddie Jefferson, from his album, simply called The Jazz Singer, Vocal Improvisations on Famous Jazz Solos. Here is Eddie Jefferson singing the Charlie Parker classic, Now's the Time. I hope you had fun spending some time with me. My name is Jeff Rupert. This is Jazz and the American Spirit, and I will see you around.

making history down on 52nd Street. The musicians were scratching their heads and going on. You should have dug them. They were wondering how the yard was getting over once the passing all the top started swinging. Oh, yes, sir, I'm sure the feet.

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George Gershwin said, jazz is one of the best things that you can find in your life. 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

0: Honoring the legacy of broadcast pioneer and WSU alum J. Elroy McCaw, this is KGEM 89.9, Pullman and Moscow, and Coho 101.1, Leavenworth Wenatchee, a community service of Northwest Public Broadcasting and the Edward R. Murrow College of Communication at Washington State University.
1: Welcome to Nightlights. I'm David Brent Johnson. In the 1950s and 60s, the musician, composer, and scholar Gunther Scholler led an emerging movement to create new musical forms that brought jazz and classical music together, working with artists such as the Modern Jazz Quartet, Ornette Coleman, and Eric Dolphy. In the next hour, we'll hear recordings Scholler made with those artists and others that helped seed his third stream concept, which eventually expanded to include other forms of music as well as classical. It's Gunther Scholler, godfather of the third stream, coming up on this edition of Nightlights. We'll be right back.

the Modern Jazz Society performing Gunther Schuller's arrangement of pianist John Lewis's composition, The Queen's Fancy, with J.J. Johnson on trombone and Stan Getz on tenor sax. When jazz pianist and writer Ethan Iverson interviewed Gunther Schuller for his Do the Math blog in 2010, he offered about as succinct a capsule description of Schuller as could be written, describing him as the musicologist who authored two standard reference works, early jazz and the swing era, as a composer who invented the name Third Stream for a collection of records including music for brass, modern jazz concert, the Modern Jazz Quartet's Third Stream music, and jazz abstractions, and as a conductor who has delivered posthumous premieres of Scott Joplin's Treemonisha and Charles Mingus's Epitaph. Iverson was listing just some of Schuller's accomplishments, but his role in the emergence of the Third Stream, propelled by others as well, as such as pianist John Lewis of the Modern Jazz Quartet, is what he may be best known for. Schuller was born on November 22, 1925 in New York City and was a prodigy French horn player, good enough, as NPR noted in its 2015 obituary, to drop out of high school and at age 16 to perform Shostakovich's Seventh Symphony under Arturo Toscanini in the work's first American broadcast. Schuller ultimately became first horn in the Metropolitan Opera, a position he held until 1959 when he gave it up to devote more time to composing. Schuller had started composing in his teens, and he was also becoming increasingly attracted to the world of jazz and its swing to bop years of the 1940s. In 1947, he wrote Jumpin' in the Future, a big band work that he touted as the first purely atonal jazz piece. Composed for a rehearsal band, it went unrecorded for 40 years until one of Schuller's sons came across it in his archives. The piece probes beyond all the jazz conventions of the day, wrote Steve Ellman about its subsequent recording, freed from chorus structures, familiar changes, exploring instead polyphonic textures and Schoenbergian and Scriabinesque harmonies at the time unknown in jazz. Gunther Schuller's Jumpin' in the Future on Nightlights.

Gunther Schuller's Jumpin' in the Future, written by Schuller when he was barely out of his teens, but not recorded until four decades later by Schuller and the Orange Then Blue Ensemble. Several years after composing Jumpin' in the Future, Schuller was called in at the last minute for what would be the final of three recording dates that eventually made up trumpeter Miles Davis's Birth of the Cool album. These sessions, drawing on a highly talented circle of young musicians such as pianist John Lewis, saxophonist Jerry Mulligan, and arranger Gil Evans, featured an ethereal sound derived from the Claude Thornhill Orchestra and exerted a significant influence on West Coast jazz musicians, pointing towards the evolution of what would come to be known as cool jazz and also anticipating the third stream. On the track Moon Dreams, Schuller not only played French horn, but ended up conducting the challenging coda of Gil Evans's arrangement after the band struggled with it in the studio. Schuller told Ethan Iverson that he considered Moon Dreams to be the masterpiece of Birth of the Cool. Here's the 1950 Miles Davis recording of it on Nightlights.

Miles Davis and Moon Dreams, recorded in 1950 with Gunther Schuller playing French horn and conducting the coda of Gil Evans's arrangement, part of the subsequent landmark album Birth of the Cool, which in addition to helping birth cool jazz, became a prelude to the rise of the third stream, the concept of combining jazz and classical music. 2 years after the Moon Dreams session, Birth of the Cool participant and pianist John Lewis formed the Modern Jazz Quartet, a group that employed counterpoint and wore tuxedos on stage, with Lewis on a mission to elevate the status of jazz. Some critics and musicians accused Lewis and the Modern Jazz Quartet of playing chamber jazz, though the combo's music featured a great deal of blues and swing. Gunther Schuller, however, was a fan and wrote several pieces and extended works for the MJQ, as well as collaborating with John Lewis in other ways, creating the Jazz and Classical Music Society to promote performances, recordings, and discussions about the emerging concept that Schuller would soon brand the third stream. Schuller and Lewis were two of the principal instructors at the Lenox School of Jazz, a late 1950s Massachusetts institution that served as a laboratory for jazz education, the third stream, the avant-garde, and more. The formation of the Jazz and Classical Music Society ultimately led to two important recordings in the early history of the third stream, Music for Brass and Modern Jazz Concert, combined by Columbia Records 40 years later on a CD reissue titled Birth of the Third Stream. We'll hear Schuller's compositional contribution to Music for Brass, Transformation, featuring Bill Evans on piano. The Modern Jazz Quartet performing the second movement of Schuller's Concertino for Jazz Quartet and Orchestra, with Schuller conducting the orchestra on Nightlights.

the Modern Jazz Quartet performing the second movement, Passacaglia, of Gunther Schuller's Concertino for Jazz Quartet and Orchestra, with John Lewis on piano, Milt Jackson on vibes, Percy Heath on bass, Connie Kay on drums, and Gunther Schuller conducting the orchestra. From the Modern Jazz Quartet album, Modern Jazz Quartet and Orchestra. Before that, Gunther Schuller's composition, Transformation, from the CD reissue, Birth of the Third Stream. I'll have more of the music of Gunther Schuller in just a few moments. You can listen to many previous Nightlights programs on our website at wfiu.org/nightlights. I'm David Brent Johnson, and you're listening to Gunther Schuller, Godfather of the Third Stream, on Nightlights.

I'm featuring the music of Gunther Schuller on this edition of Nightlights. Schuller, born in 1925, was a champion of what he called third stream music, a convergence of jazz improvisation and classical forms that Schuller and others later expanded to include a fusion of jazz with other kinds of music besides classical. Schuller himself was steeped in classical music, a teenage prodigy on French horn who became interested in jazz as the big bands of the 1930s morphed into the bebop of the 1940s, and who went on to become a renowned composer and author, writing the seminal jazz histories Early Jazz and the Swing Era. The third stream concept may seem matter of fact now, but in the late 1950s and early 60s, it provoked some edgy debate in the jazz community, and it didn't go over well with many in the classical world either. Jazz was still considered a lesser music by most in the educational and performance institutions, and jazz musicians viewed classical context as constricting and antithetical to the art of improvisation. Schuller and collaborators such as modern jazz quartet pianist John Lewis thought both musical worlds could learn a great deal from the other, and that compelling and innovative music could ensue from bringing musicians and composers and arrangers together. The third stream controversy was paralleled by the sudden and polarizing rise of free jazz saxophonist Ornette Coleman, whose pianoless quartet pushed musical boundaries, described by jazz writer Nate Chenin as the plasticization of tempo, the explosion of established song structure, an improvisational blueprint based on melodic intuition rather than harmonic prescription. Gunther Schuller was firmly in the pro-Ornette camp and recorded several pieces with Coleman. He also worked in the early 1960s with Coleman's generational compatriot Eric Dolphy, a third-stream and avant-garde-friendly multi-instrumentalist who had encountered critical controversy himself during his time with John Coltrane's group. In this next set, we'll hear Ornette Coleman featured on Schuller's composition Abstraction, followed by Dolphy on clarinet performing Schuller's Densities. The music of Gunther Schuller on Nightlights.

0: Eric Dolphy on clarinet performing Gunther Schuller's Densities at Carnegie Hall in 1963. Saxophonist Ornette Coleman before that featured on Schuller's Abstraction, recorded for Atlantic Records in December of 1960. Ornette Coleman and Eric Dolphy were also two of many prominent jazz artists to play in Orchestra USA, an early 1960s musical collective formed by Schuller and John Lewis to promote third stream music. The ensemble recorded several albums, but ultimately dissolved in 1965, leaving behind a legacy that's still largely unexplored by jazz historians. We'll hear an excerpt from a Schuller-scored narration written by journalist and jazz advocate Nat Hentoff and voiced by Skitch Henderson, not necessarily a typical piece by Orchestra USA, but another way in which Schuller served the mission of opening people's ears and minds to different kinds of jazz. Here's the opening of Journey into Jazz by Orchestra USA on Nightlights.
1: This is the story of Edwin Jackson, a boy who learned about jazz.

When he was still quite small, Eddie had strong musical tastes. When his father sang, Eddie moaned. When his mother sang, Eddie howled.

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At six, he was given a phonograph that was as small and sturdy as he. And at seven, a transistor radio was added to fill a bit more of Eddie's huge hunger for music.

Suddenly, one day Eddie Scotch taped a bold sign on the door of his room. Do not enter. Music is being made. The door was then closed. From that day on, the sign appeared and remained in place from 3 to 6 every afternoon. From behind the door, Eddie's parents could hear the trumpet. Or the phonograph. Or the radio. And usually all three at once. The loudest by far was the trumpet. Soon, Eddie had a real trumpet and a real teacher whose tastes in music were as strong as Eddie's. Eddie's parents began to hear scales. First, simple scales that soared slowly and floated back down again. Sometimes stumbling on the way. Then there were more and more difficult scales that climbed quickly and fell with dizzying speed. In time, there were exercises whose notes seemed to rise in a spiral until they had filled the entire room. From the exercises, Eddie went on to play real tunes. Tunes that sounded like a stream in a hurry, or a deep, peaceful river, or a storm, or sometimes like nothing Eddie's parents could imagine at all. Eddie told them that these very advanced tunes were modern music. They nodded, but were not quite sure they understood. Soon, Eddie and his teacher began to play duets. Gradually, it became difficult to tell Eddie apart from his teacher. By the time he was 14, Eddie was a most accomplished and exceedingly proud trumpet player. One summer afternoon, although the sign was on Eddie's door and he was alone, he could not concentrate. Somewhere in some other house nearby, a small jazz band was playing. Leading all the other instruments was a tenor saxophonist who sounded more daring and more full of surprises than any musician he had ever heard. Eddie was curious, and he was disturbed. Eddie took his trumpet, left his room, followed the sound, and discovered four young men in the cellar of a house on the next block. Seeing his trumpet, the young musicians asked Eddie to join them.

0: Eddie just couldn't find a place for himself. Every time he tried, the music sputtered to a stop. "Look, kid," the tenor man told him. "You know that horn all right, but you don't know jazz. When you do, come back again." Eddie sadly trudged home. But he had been excited by the music he had heard in that cellar. He began to listen to jazz records, mainly records which featured trumpet players. And soon he was having fun trying to play some of his exercises and classical pieces in jazz time.
1: Orchestra USA and an excerpt from Gunther Schuller's Journey into Jazz from the 1963 album Jazz Journey, with narration written by Nat Hentoff and voiced by Skitch Henderson, and featuring Coleman Hawkins on saxophone. Although Orchestra USA proved to be short-lived and the third stream began to recede from its high watermark of the late 1950s and early 60s, Schuller and colleagues such as John Lewis and jazz educator David Baker would ultimately be vindicated by the close of the 20th century, with jazz studies firmly ensconced in the academic world, and the third stream concept both revitalized and expanded to include merging jazz with a wide variety of other musical forms. Gunther Schuller would continue to rack up an impressive and wide-ranging resume, orchestrating and helming recordings of Scott Joplin's once-lost opera Treemonisha and Charles Mingus's extended work Epitaph, leading the New England Conservatory, serving as Tanglewood's artistic director, writing two influential books about early jazz in the big band era, founding or co-founding new repertory groups like the New England Ragtime Ensemble and the Smithsonian Jazz Masterworks Orchestra, and winning the Pulitzer Prize in 1994 for his classical work of Reminiscences and Reflections. When he died at 89 in 2015, NPR described him as one of America's most wide-ranging musicians, a tireless advocate for bridging classical music and jazz. I'll close with saxophonist Joe Lovano in 1994, performing Gunther Schuller's arrangement of Thelonious Monk's Crepuscule with Nelly, with Schuller also conducting the ensemble on Nightlights.

I closed with saxophonist Joe Lovano playing Gunther Schuller's arrangement of Thelonious Monk's Crepuscule with Nelly from Lovano and Schuller's 1994 Blue Note album, Rush Hour. Thanks for tuning in this edition of Nightlights. Special thanks to Mark Stryker. You can listen to this and many other Nightlights shows on our website at wfiu.org/nightlights. Nightlights is a production of WFIU and part of the educational mission of Indiana University. I'm David Brent Johnson, wishing you good listening for the week ahead.

0: Born at the very end of the 19th century on April 29th, Duke Ellington was an exceptional and beloved bandleader, a groundbreaking pianist, and a prolific composer, writing or collaborating on over 1,000 pieces, according to PBS's Christiana Lombardo. Over his 60 years as a bandleader, the Duke created a body of work and a legacy that has persisted in its relevance for over 100 years. This year, on April 29th, take a moment to remember Duke Ellington.
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2: Welcome to Jazz Night in America. I'm Christian McBride. We're taking a little trip north of the border, where the largest jazz festival in the world takes over one of North America's great cultural capitals for 10 days. It's so big that it's even in the Guinness Book of World Records. You guessed it, the Montreal International Jazz Festival, one of the longest running and most celebrated music events on the planet.
3: It has changed the cultural life of Montreal, especially in the summers. It has changed the geography of downtown Montreal. This is a big source of pride, but my main source of pride is having brought all that music.
2: That's festival co-founder Andre Menard. We'll trace the history of this iconic festival through his eyes, but most importantly, highlight some of the legendary performances recorded there. We're talking Miles Davis, Oscar Peterson, Pat Metheny, Diana Krall, and a look at the artists about to make their own history on these stages. You're in for a ride. Let's start with the one and only Dave Brubeck. The late pianist performed here 13 times across 3 decades. Here he is in 1987 with the Montreal International Jazz Orchestra. This is Summer Music.

0: That was the Dave Brubeck Quartet with the Montreal International Jazz Orchestra. The pianist was just one of the legends the festival managed to attract over the years.
1: Oscar Peterson came about six times at the festival. Ella came twice. So these were like legendary figures that we happened to work with.
0: Andre describes himself first as an eternal music fan, not a concert promoter. So he still pinches himself when he reflects back to the times he's worked with some of his heroes, like Miles Davis.
1: Miles did seven concerts for us. The first time, especially in 1982, when I went backstage, I did not dare talk to him. I coined the expression concrete aura. The guy has an aura, a beautiful aura, but it's made of stone.
0: We take you to one of Miles' multiple appearances at the Montreal Jazz Fest. This is Jean-Pierre.

0: from the 1983 Montreal International Jazz Festival. That was Jean-Pierre by Miles Davis. From one legend to another, that's how the story goes here. Without question, the figure who looms largest in Canada, its biggest jazz export in the country's history, also happened to be one of the great piano virtuosos of all time. We're talking about the second coming of Art Tatum himself, Oscar Peterson.
1: He was filling concert halls all over the world. It was a privilege because this guy was a Montreal native.
0: Oscar was quite aware of his own value to his hometown.
1: One time I called him to negotiate with him for a concert. So he quotes me a price that is quite sizable, you know. And then I say, ooh, that's steep. Might become a luxury that we can't afford. And I didn't say that, you know, for sake of negotiation. And he said, you know, in Japan, they give me twice as much. And just for an example, you know the big fat Italian guy who sings dead people music? I knew who he was talking about. He was talking about Pavarotti. He said, he's getting three times as much. And you know, in 200 years from now, in history books about music, they're going to talk about Oscar Peterson. So you're talking to him now. That was the end of the negotiation. I said, okay, done. I accept. We'll do that.
0: The cast of Oscar Peterson's Shadow was so big over the festival, they created their first award and named it after him. Of course, Oscar would be the first to receive his own award in 1989.
2: A very proud recipient to have this trophy struck in my honor.
0: The Oscar Peterson Award would be bestowed to a worthy Canadian talent every year.
2: And I thank you all, and I'd like to play for you.
0: We got access to the Montreal Jazz Festival's vault, bringing you this never-before-heard, on the radio at least, performance by Oscar Peterson from 1989. This is Oscar and his trio with Bobby Durham on drums and Steve Wallace on bass. Here's Cakewalk, followed by Box Blues.

0: That's Montreal's own Oscar Peterson. From the Montreal Jazz Festival's 10th anniversary. When we return, the moment when Pat Metheny realized he was suddenly a jazz superstar. And Diana Krall springboard to jazz vocal stardom. I'm Christian McBride.
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0: Welcome back to Jazz Night in America. I'm Christian McBride. We're going down memory lane at the Montreal International Jazz Festival. What sets this festival apart from hundreds of others? Its co-founder, Andre Menard, attributes some of his staying power to what he calls the Montreal formula.
1: Having a mix of free concerts and paid events within the same confines, so it makes for two events that are added into one, and that's what we call the Montreal formula.
0: While Andre and his team were implementing this recipe, they persuaded the city of Montreal to invest in and revitalize this downtown neighborhood, now called Quartier des Spectacles, or Neighborhood of Concerts. It built new concert halls, protected empty lots, and shut down six blocks to make room for food vendors, marching bands, circus acts, and water fountains for children to play in.
1: For 2 weeks, we realized that we had created a little utopian village in the middle of this city, and this still brings me shivers.
0: During all of this growth, there was one special guitarist who had become deeply beloved by Quebecois audiences. His rise matched the increasing prestige of the festival. My man, Pat Metheny.
2: It was kind of a revelation that we really did well. And it was kind of the beginning of an era. They began the festival. And I think I played on it, I mean, almost every year, I think for 16 or 17 years in one form or another. And I think I was the first person to do the artist in residence thing that then became a tradition for them. Just all different kinds of ways that my thing and their thing kind of intersected that led ultimately to the famous concert that people still talk about.
0: That famous concert he's referring to is from 1989. Let's listen to it now before Pat talks about why it was so special. This is Are You Going With Me?

0: Hear that? That's the sound of 100,000 screaming fans in the streets of downtown Montreal cheering for the Pat Metheny Group.
1: You couldn't see the end of how many people there were. I mean, it just went all the way down. I cannot go to Montreal without somebody coming up to me saying, "I was there that night." It seems to be one of those things that just is a marker in time for, you know, the festival and certainly for me.
0: That's what this festival does best. Creates nights that become part of the city's memory. Nights that become lore. Like that epic Free Stevie Wonder concert in the streets in 2009. I mean, come on, who presents Stevie Wonder to the public for free? Or the time Prince played a four-hour concert in an intimate venue. I even played my first and only solo bass concert there, a 90-minute set. Kudos to Andre for thinking anyone would even want to see that. And there are many, many other stories which are a bit more hidden and can be argued made a much larger impact. Special concerts that completely changed artists' careers forever.
2: In 84, we did for the first time ever in North America, Astor Piazzolla. After that, people took notice and he ended up doing Carnegie Hall. He was a major music star in Europe, but not in these shores, and we're the first to bring him.
0: Part of the job of a good concert promoter is putting artists in places to succeed. But building an artist's career from scratch, with no known fan base, that's a much more difficult task. We have one heartwarming story of a Canadian songstress, virtually unknown to the public, who after her first appearances in Montreal would become a household name in jazz.
3: I walk along the street of sorrow.
0: Her name, Diana Krall.
3: The boulevard of broken dreams. Where gigolo and gigolette.
0: In 1995, Andre put all his chips on the table, betting on the singer he felt deserved wider recognition. He booked Diana for 10 straight nights performing a tribute to Nat King Cole.
3: World wines from Chicago to LA.
2: All the international press had the time to go see her. After that, she was signed to Universal, and she became the artist that she became.

0: I've never said that we discover artists. What we are doing is transmitting their signal to a larger crowd. But I know what music does to me. That's the only thing I can say. And Diana Krall did a lot of good, for sure.
1: Diana Krall gives credit to Andre and the festival for launching her career.
2: The reason I'm here is the first opportunity I got to do was Marianne Topper and Andre got together and said, well, Nat Cole Trio, Benny Green. Let's do Nat Cole, big picture of Nat King Cole. And it put me in a position where I had guitar, I had Russell Malone and Paul Keller. And it was the right setting for me because Lord knows I don't want to carry the piano parts. But it gave me a chance to sing and relax. And it just was, it opened up my whole world of what I do and what I love to do. And that trio in particular still, I think, is the greatest trio.
1: Diana Krall with Russ Malone on guitar and Paul Keller on bass. Dream a Little Dream of Me, recorded live at the Montreal International Jazz Festival.

0: That was Diana Krall, Dream a Little Dream of Me, recorded live at the Montreal International Jazz Festival. She's back on these stages this summer. When Jazz Night in America returns, we'll sample some of the other sounds of this year's festival. I'm Christian McBride.
1: 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BritBox, streaming The Other Bennett Sister, a new BritBox original drama from the world of Jane Austen, following Mary Bennett as she finally finds her voice after a lifetime of being overlooked. Streaming at BritBox.com. And The Estate of Joan B. Kroc, whose bequest serves as an enduring investment in the future of public radio and seeks to help NPR produce programming that meets the highest standard of public service in journalism and cultural expression. This is NPR.
0: Welcome back to the Montreal International Jazz Festival.
2: We never thought that jazz was for the happy few. It was for the masses. Jazz in general has a very good potential of, you know, keeping people listening. And the festival is all about staging jazz in all its colors and, you know, it's like foliage. In the same tree, the trunk is jazz, and then you have leaves of many colors.
0: Andre Menard retired in 2019 after 40 years. Under Moran Oxamiri, the festival's current director of programming, that philosophy is as strong as ever. And you can hear it throughout this year's lineup. We put together a little sampler. Three artists, three very different sounds. First up, vocalist Laura Anglade. A gifted interpreter of jazz standards with a knack for making familiar songs feel brand new. This is Something's Coming from West Side Story.

That was vocalist Laura Englade. Now, Ibrahim Malouf, my man. The French-Lebanese trumpeter brings together jazz, classical, and Middle Eastern traditions into something entirely his own.

That was trumpeter Ibrahim Malouf, Zatar and Zait from Trumpets of Michel-Ange, Volume 2. And now for something completely different. Quebec's own Angine de Poitrine, a masked polka dot clad duo whose hypnotic instrumental music has become an international sensation. They're playing a free show at this year's festival. And that's what we'll leave you with. This is Sarniez.

0: Jazz Night in America is a production of WBGO Studios and NPR Music. We'd like to welcome WYPR in Baltimore to the Jazz Night family. We're so glad to have you with us. Special thanks to Equipe Spectra and the Montreal International Jazz Festival for this week's music. I'll be performing at this year's festival with guitarist Julian Lage. This week's episode was written and produced by Sarah Gilletti, mastering by Ron Scalzo. Our executive producer is Stephen A. Williams. Saraya Muhammad is the executive producer at NPR Music, and Sonali Mehta is the executive director. I'm Christian McBride.
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Hello and welcome to Sunday Jazz. My name is Bob Studebaker, here to welcome you to some really good music with a vocalist up first. This is Diane Reeves starting the hour with a Cole Porter classic, I Concentrate on You.

I really like that. It is Paul Shapiro doing what he does so well, taking an ancient Jewish melody and infusing it with jazz. That is, one must leave so another may come. I'm Bob Studebaker. The Peter Farland Project is next with Transatlantic.

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we used to say, our love will stay until the cows come home.

I really like that band. They are based in Hong Kong, and they're called Jazz Organics. And that's a track from a terrific album of theirs, Lemongrass Lady. The Beatles tune, the Paul McCartney composition, She's Leaving Home. Freddie Cole, the one and only Freddie Cole before that. And Curtis Lundy now, bassist Curtis Lundy, leading a band that features Steve Nelson on vibes with Horace Silver's Silver's Serenade.

Jazz trumpet player Lee Morgan died at the early age of 33, his cause of death being incredibly unexpected. In February of 1972, he was playing at a jazz club called Slugs in Manhattan. His wife, Helen Morgan, wanted to stop by to watch his band play and to say hello when she discovered that he was there with his mistress. While there, she took out a gun from her purse and shot Lee Morgan while he was on stage, ending the career of one of the most skilled and problematic jazz musicians of all time. We hope you're enjoying the music here at Northwest Public Broadcasting's Jazz Service.

Yee!

Clint Holmes with Dee Dee Bridgewater and a couple of songs tastily combined from Porgy and Bess right there. I'm Bob Studebaker. Up next, Sunday Jazz has a really good time tune from the Hot Club of Detroit. The title of this is Sacre Bleu.

Nice and mellow for a Sunday. That is Jeffrey Smith and Like a Lover. And equally mellow, the final number for the hour, Gene Harris and Jack McDuff with Soft Winds.

That is a great tune. Ellis Marsalis and his family and Sultry Serenade. And a bit more of New Orleans now with Alan Toussaint. Just a closer walk with thee

One of my favorite parts of jazz is that it's a uniquely American art form, deeply intertwined with our shared culture and history. American Roots presents a broad range of American music, from blues, jazz, gospel, and soul, to country, Latin, rock, and even classical. The show also presents documentary features and interviews with artists including Willie Nelson, B.B. King, Dr. John, Dave Brubeck, Elvis Costello, Ray Charles, Lucinda Williams, Jerry Lee Lewis, and many others. The songs and stories on American Roots describe both the community origins of our music, musicians, and cultures, the roots, and the many directions they take over time, the roots with a U. Catch American Roots every Sunday from 8 to 10 a.m. on KJM and Coho, your jazz service of Northwest Public Broadcasting.

The title of that is Circle in a Square. The vocalist was Lauren Kinnon, and that was Randy Brecker playing trumpet. I'm Bob Studebaker. I thank you very much for spending some time with jazz. We heard Avishai Cohen before that, Ellie, the title, and back to the 1960s for this one. This is Oliver Nelson now, and Blues Almighty. Oh,

In the mid-20s, a young George Gershwin traveled to Paris in hopes of studying with the renowned teacher Nadia Boulanger. Upon meeting with him, however, she refused to give him lessons, fearing her rigorous classical training would ruin his jazz-centered style. Shortly afterwards, George sought out Maurice Ravel, who also rejected him for the same reason. After several months in Paris, Gershwin returned home, disappointed, but not empty-handed. He carried home with him an assortment of Parisian taxi horns, which would punctuate one of his most famous compositions, An American in Paris. A life lesson in the key of jazz.

a couple of old friends playing an old favorite in 1993, Billy Taylor and Jerry Mulligan, Just You, Just Me. Tom Scott's next, Tones for Jones Bones.

listener-supported jazz on the weekend. Pretty nice. Thank you very much for making it all possible with your voluntary support. Tamara Tooney right there. And the title was Dreamsville. And now to wrap up the session, really nice guitar playing from Ronnie Ben-Hur. The title of this is Were Thine That Special Face.

0: The buds, the bursts, and the blooms. It's kind of like spring is the gig. Open the window and let the jazz drift in on the breeze. 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

Welcome to a collection of great music for the weekend, all made possible, and this is important, all made possible by listener support. Thank you very much for that. Tardo Hammer, pianist and composer Tardo Hammer, starts us with Little Man, You've Had a Busy Day.

Think of all the time you've spent running in circles, moving from task to task with no end in sight. Sometimes even the smallest of tasks can build up, and without even noticing, they take you late into the night. Regardless of why you're up, maybe you're taking the night shift, finishing up some busy work, or just relaxing and enjoying the scenery, you can tune in right here to the Jazz Gem for Midnight Oil, a show exploring the jazz influence in all its outer reaches. With fusion, hip-hop, R&B, even bluegrass and more, the playlists on Midnight Oil have been curated to itch that scratch deep in your mind and keep your late-night flame lit. Catch Midnight Oil here on KGEM and Coho when the clock strikes 12 Friday morning, with a rerun for the early birds Wednesdays at 6 p.m. Light the flame and burn that midnight oil, only on the Jazz Gem.

drummer Kendrick Scott with his tune Apollo, John Ellis on sax, Scott Hamilton on sax with Charlie Bird before that with A Carol for All Seasons, and James Morrison plays trumpet now with guitarist Martin Taylor.

Robin McKell's recording of Lover Man right there, leading into an absolute classic from the album Kind of Blue. This is Miles Davis with John Coltrane and Cannonball Adderley, and Freddie Freeloader is the title.

Tali Manon with her tune Tula Mtwana, African Lullaby. And a high-energy finish for the hour now coming from Count Basie, a live recording here of 1 o'clock jump.

0: 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Get a whiff of the jazz funk right here on the Jazz Gem with Midnight Oil, with host yours truly, Nate Waite. 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

Curtis Digers with a cozy late-night vibe on the Billy Joel tune, She's Got a Way About Her. David J. at your side this hour, getting this work week off to a jazzy start for you. Here now, Benny Golson and his then-new jazz tet, alongside of Eddie Henderson and Steve Davis, to do one of Golson's not-so-well-known tunes, Love Me in a Special Way.

Dizzy Gillespie is undoubtedly one of the fathers of bebop. But hold on, if you have your hands free right now, I want you to go search the internet for a picture of Dizzy Gillespie playing his trumpet. You'll certainly find a few pictures of Dizzy with his iconic balloon cheeks, but take a look. Have you ever seen a trumpet that points toward the ceiling like that? One fateful day, in 1953, while Gillespie's trumpet was resting on its stand, somebody accidentally fell on the instrument, bending the bell by 45 degrees. Instead of getting bent out of shape about it, pun intended, Dizzy tried playing the bent horn and found that he liked the way it sounded. Ever since, Dizzy had his trumpet specially manufactured to have that signature bend. Hear Dizzy and his iconic trumpet right here on NWPB Jazz.

Chet Baker and Jerry Mulligan with their innovative pianoless quartet doing Aren't You Glad You're You. Plus heard former Basie Band singer Dennis Roland on I Could Write a Book. Coming up next, pianist Oscar Hernandez in Alma Libre expounding on the art of Latin jazz.

Take a listen to this. Maybe this. Or perhaps something like this. Between the three, you may hear some influences of jazz and funk, some sounds from rock and pop, a scorching Arabian scale, and a hint of traditional folk charm. Well, all those sounds come from one band that's been opening ears and minds to jazz for two decades. It's none other than Snarky Puppy, a fusion group blending top-tier improvisation with soul and sounds from music from around the world. 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

Just heard some lid flipping. That is courtesy of organist Johnny Hammond Smith, along with Lem Winchester's Tasty Vibes work behind him. Got some more good vibes for you now, with Brian Carrot featured on David Newman's mid-90s recording of Under a Woodstock Moon.

the little soulful, stylized Witchcraft, as played by Gene Harris, Andy Simpkins, and Bill Dowdy, collectively known as the Three Sounds. They were consistent jazz hit makers from the late 50s right on through the early 70s. We heard Boz Scaggs before that doing Speak Low. Here to cap off the hour for us now, it's the Marcus Shelby Jazz Orchestra playing Maya.

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1: Tenor saxophonist Lester Young built a large part of his brand around wearing large-brimmed hats, often called pork pie hats. When he passed on in 1959, jazz bassist Charles Mingus was distraught, even though they had traveled and played in different circles. The evening Mingus received the news of Lester's death, he went home and wrote perhaps his most famous composition, Goodbye Pork Pie Hat. An homage to the memory of the Prez, Lester Young. A tribute in the key of jazz.

They are Jazz Organics, and that was Lemongrass Lady. This is your genuine David J. with a fresh pot of jasmine tea, of course, at our side, and a whole lot of jazz to share with you this hour, too. It's Susanna McCorkle doing Something to Live For just ahead, right after these Midnight Blues from Andrew Carroll.

Referred to as a young steward of bebop and a savvy bridge to hip-hop and R&B, trumpeter Roy Hargrove was a traditionalist who never ceased to evolve, embracing the spirit of jazz in each modern-day musical iteration. One of his many projects, the RH Factor, explored jazz's ancestral and intertwined relationship with funk, hip-hop, and other genres descended from that root of his expressive existence. Hargrove was a product and perennial proponent of jam session culture, a prolific recording artist, and skilled composer. Indeed, Strasbourg St. Denis is a modern jazz standard, and his love suite, In Mahogany, was a commission by Jazz at Lincoln Center, perpetual advocates of jazz. He once said, "If it's something that gets in your ear and it's good, that's what matters."

longtime former ballpark organist for the Braves and for the Mets. That's Jane Jarvis there on piano with a quintet playing I Wish I Knew. Also heard Clark Terry prior to that, giving us a little Hootie's Blues. It is prime Ella Fitzgerald now, all set to sing The Midnight Sun.

Toshiko Akiyoshi is a Japanese jazz artist whose career exceeds 70 years. Discovered while playing in a Tokyo club, she moved to America, recorded a successful album, attended the Berklee College of Music, and became a well-respected and in-demand pianist despite facing challenges as a female Asian jazz musician. Lou Tabakin of The Tonight Show Band inspired Akiyoshi to lead a big band featuring her own compositions. The Toshiko Akiyoshi Orchestra was a success. She used the platform to infuse Japanese music and sounds into American jazz. She won awards, broke barriers, and never slowed down. Her composition, Long Yellow Road, musically chronicles her determination to make it on the long, hard road of the U.S. jazz world.

That is Sean Jones leading his conversations from the album Roots. Before that, we heard Lady Ella on Midnight Sun. It was on this date 30 years ago, Ella Fitzgerald passed away at age 79. Here now, woodwind master Don Byron and company to play Charlie's Prelude.

a simply stunning acoustic guitar spotlight for Emily Remler, with her interpretation of Snowfall, right alongside of bassist Buster Williams and drummer Marvin Smith. Here now to jam us out of this hour, it is the Mighty Burner, organist Charlie Erland with his quintet, to groove us on Killer Joe.

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It's another hour of listener-supported jazz for you with the late McCoy Tyner and his trio playing music of Monk. It's Blue Monk to open up this set.

0: 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And the answer is simple, because Northwest Public Broadcasting has the hippest, the freshest selection of new jazz music that you have never heard. 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

That's Ellington's premier alto saxist, Johnny Hodges, leading that session, doing Don't Get Around Much. Also heard Art Farmer just before that, doing Too Late Now. Coming up next, David Newman's soulful flute work on life.

0: Keyboardist Herbie Hancock wrote Watermelon Man because he wanted to write honestly about his own Black experience growing up in Chicago. He could remember the Watermelon Man, selling melons on a horse-drawn cart in the cobblestone alleys of Chicago, the rhythm of the cartwheels rolling over the stone, and the melodic voices of neighborhood women calling out from their back porches.
1: Saying, "Hey, Watermelon Man!" And I started thinking, "Hey, Watermelon Man!" And that's how I came up with it.

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An early 60s Cannonball Adderley Bill Evans collaboration on Know What I Mean. Coming up next is George Cables leading an all-aces ensemble on 5, We'll Get You 10.

two Frikes, Frank West and Frank Vignola, teaming up on a salute for Gene Bertoncini. Before that, David Bassi with Bobby Watson and Strangers on a Train. It's flutist Walter Bell to finish off the hour for us now with Naima.

0: 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Maybe you don't have all the ingredients for a recipe, but you can improvise with substitutions and still make a great meal. Improvising, especially in jazz, creates spontaneity, showcases artistry, and gets you feeling the music. Thanks for joining the Jazz Gem on KGEM and KOHO.
1: 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Also on KJEM 89.9, Pullman, Moscow. 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

Hi, I'm Helen Wigger. We'll lead off with this trio featuring pianist Jackie Terrison, Ben Williams on bass, and Jameer Williams on drums. From the Concord release Push, here's Jackie with this composition, Go Girl.

David Sills and friends with Along Came Betty. Hi there, I'm Helen Wigger. Time to remember a fabulous musician, educator, and also one of the stars of Mr. Rogers' Neighborhood. He played handyman Negri. Speaking of Joe Negri, he passed away on May 30th at the age of 99, just a couple of weeks shy of his 100th birthday on June 10th. Here's Joe with Dream Dancing.

The year was 1963. Duke Ellington and his big band were in the midst of a worldwide tour, traveling through Asia and the Middle East. During this tour, the band performed a ballad featuring their alto saxophonist, Johnny Hodges.

This ballad, originally called Elf, was a favorite among fans. However, during their performance in the ancient Persian city of Isfahan, the Duke was so taken by the city's beauty that he renamed the ballad. Today, Isfahan is one of jazz music's most performed ballads. Geography in the key of jazz.

Brother George, Bill Hyde, and Three More Sounds, and that was preceded by Ned Otter with Funny. Here's a favorite performed by Larry Adler and Django Reinhardt.

Born, raised, and grown right here in the USA, jazz music is both an art form and a story told through the instruments of America's greatest artistic pioneers. A story of oppression, resilience, adversity, and overcoming. The story of jazz music is almost as fascinating as the genre itself. 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

strange invitation. Somehow it seems we've shared our dreams, but where? 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

But where are you? 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

Juliet Green. Then you walked in. Well, time for me to step out. I'm Helen Wigger. I'm going to leave you with Emily Remler, East to West.

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Let's begin with pianist Robert Glasper. He writes a lot of his own compositions. Here's a good example from his Blue Note release called Double Booked. Robert Glasper with Downtime.

That's right. A little cha-cha-cha type of music to get this hour underway. Thanks to Euron Israel, Better Days, Ed Cherry Guitar, Jay Hogard on Vibes, and Kyle Kohler on Organ. My name is Helen Wigger. Here's Terrence Blanchard along with Yvonne Leans.

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Midnight Blue, Kenny Burrell. Well, from a laid-back mode to picking up the pace just a little bit, here's pianist Elmo Hope. 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

Kyle Eastwood with Marciac, and earlier, Adam Schulman with 4th Street Strut. Here's Karen Allison, Like Someone in Love.

Eddie Harris Quartet, Lisa Marie. Well, my name's Helen. Appreciate the company today, and I can't think of a better way to close than with the Cole Porter number. Here's Howard McGhee, I Concentrate on You.

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2: Honoring the legacy of broadcast pioneer and WSU alum J. Elroy McCaw, this is KGEM 89.9, Pullman and Moscow, and COHO 101.1, Leavenworth-Wenatchee, a community service of Northwest Public Broadcasting, and the Edward R. Murrow College of Communication at Washington State University.

Well, with my favorite hot drink, as well as some music nearby, I am all set for our get-together this hour. I hope you can stay with me. I'm Helen Wigger. We're going to lead off with Avishai Cohen, Samuel.

quite the finish to a piece that was titled Elbow Room. Jessica Williams, the pianist, along with Ray Drummond on bass, Victor Lewis on drums. Well, allow me to introduce myself. I'm Helen Wigger, and we are going to keep things moving this hour musically with the Manhattan Transfer.

Jazz trumpet player Lee Morgan died at the early age of 33, his cause of death being incredibly unexpected. In February of 1972, he was playing at a jazz club called Slugs in Manhattan. His wife, Helen Morgan, wanted to stop by to watch his band play and to say hello when she discovered that he was there with his mistress. While there, she took out a gun from her purse and shot Lee Morgan while he was on stage, ending the career of one of the most skilled and problematic jazz musicians of all time. We hope you're enjoying the music here at Northwest Public Broadcasting's Jazz Service.

Guitarist Josh Workman, joined by Evan Price, the violinist, he of the Hot Club of San Francisco fame. That was a piece called Kalisara. And earlier, Gary Smolian blowing that Barry sax for a piece called Torchem. A time now for a vocal. Here's Dina DeRose.

Chelan County is the gateway to national parks and forests, with dramatic mountain scenery and cold blue rivers and lakes. The Palouse region is a landscape with giant hills and spectacular sunsets. Both places bring value to your outdoor life. 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

Scott Hamilton, the saxophonist, Bucky Pizzarelli, the guitarist, with the tune that Zoot Sims wrote called The Red Door. Time to bring on Flavio Chamas.

Federico Britos with that toe-tapping version of Avalon, and earlier, East of the Sun, Michelle Walker. I'm Helen Wigger. Thanks for listening. We'll close with the Brian Lynch, Eddie Palmieri Group.

0: Bop is a style characterized by extended harmonies, complex improvisation, and rhythms driven by the hi-hat and ride cymbals. But where did it come from? In the early 1940s, jazz musicians began to see big band swing as simplistic and formulaic. A simple harmonic pattern and a driving bass drum was great to dance to, but apparently not so fun to play. To fight the monotony, pioneers like Dizzy Gillespie, Charlie Christian, Thelonious Monk, Kenny Clark, and Charlie Parker began to experiment with extended rhythmic and harmonic variation and improvisation, and a new style was born, bebop. Hear it for yourself on NWPB Jazz.
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Oh, yeah. Every once in a while, got to bring out the vinyl. That was the case in this 1960 album from Betty Carter, accompanied by the Richard West Orchestra, Jazz Ain't Nothing But Soul. I'm Helen Wigger. Thanks so much for joining me today. Here's guitarist Ed Cherry, along with Larry Goldings on the organ, Gooden's Corner.

One of my favorite parts of jazz is that it's a uniquely American art form, deeply intertwined with our shared culture and history. American Roots presents a broad range of American music, from blues, jazz, gospel, and soul, to country, Latin, rock, and even classical. The show also presents documentary features and interviews with artists including Willie Nelson, B.B. King, Dr. John, Dave Brubeck, Elvis Costello, Ray Charles, Lucinda Williams, Jerry Lee Lewis, and many others.

The songs and stories on American roots describe both the community origins of our music, musicians, and cultures, the roots, and the many directions they take over time, the roots with a U. Catch American Roots every Sunday from 8 to 10 a.m. on KJM and Coho, your jazz service of Northwest Public Broadcasting.

Such terrific music being made in the 1960s. From 1961, Terry Thornton with Detour Ahead, and earlier, Errol Garner, Misty. Here's Ted Nash with Lujan.

Think of all the time you've spent running in circles, moving from task to task with no end in sight. Sometimes even the smallest of tasks can build up, and without even noticing, they take you late into the night. Regardless of why you're up, maybe you're taking the night shift, finishing up some busy work, or just relaxing and enjoying the scenery, you can tune in right here to the Jazz Gem for Midnight Oil, a show exploring the jazz influence in all its outer reaches. With fusion, hip-hop, R&B, even bluegrass and more, the playlists on Midnight Oil have been curated to itch that scratch deep in your mind and keep your late-night flame lit. Catch Midnight Oil here on KGEM and Coho when the clock strikes 12 Friday morning, with a rerun for the early birds Wednesdays at 6 p.m. Light the flame and burn that midnight oil, only on the Jazz Gem.

Benson Herring with Au Grand Amour. My name is Helen Wigger. Thanks for taking a little bit of time out of your day to enjoy some jazz with me. Here's Francisco Mela.

Cannonball Adderley, West Coast Blues, and we heard from Jerry Brown with The Twelfth of Never. I'm Helen Wigger. Sonny Rollins closes things out with Blue Room.

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I'm Bob Studebaker, and pianist Gene Harris leads the way for the first number this hour, a recording of It Might As Well Be Spring.

Loads of Love. That's the title of that. That's Diane Reeves. This is Monday Jazz. I'm Bob Studebaker, thanking you for being here at the just about the beginning of a full hour of great music. Illinois Jacquette is next. This is called Pastel.

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Yeah, a lot of people who are fans of the earliest days of jazz are big fans of a guy named Bix Beiderbecke, and you heard him there playing cornet with Frankie Trumbauer's orchestra in 1929, and that's Singing the Blues. I'm Bob Studebaker. Richie Cole, alto saxophonist Richie Cole, Sacawo before that, and pianist Craig Davis now with Mellow Mood.

Take a listen to this. Maybe this. Or perhaps something like this. Between the three, you may hear some influences of jazz and funk, some sounds from rock and pop, a scorching Arabian scale, and a hint of traditional folk charm. Well, all those sounds come from one band that's been opening ears and minds to jazz for two decades. It's none other than Snarky Puppy, a fusion group blending top-tier improvisation with soul and sounds from music from around the world. 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

Art Blakey and the Jazz Messengers entertaining the crowd with Wayne Shorter's One by One. Mose Allison before that, Alexander Claffey now, wrapping up the hour with Joe Henderson's Isotope.

Welcome to a collection of classic and contemporary jazz made possible by listener support. I'm Bob Studebaker, Monday Jazz, getting underway here with trumpeter Kenny Dorham. This is a bit of a classic. He's performing old folks.

0: Ian Hendrickson Smith and Billy Strayhorn's Chelsea Bridge, recorded in New York City at a place called Smoke. How about Frank Sinatra next? Here we go.
1: My story is...

Dizzy Gillespie is undoubtedly one of the fathers of bebop. But hold on, if you have your hands free right now, I want you to go search the internet for a picture of Dizzy Gillespie playing his trumpet. You'll certainly find a few pictures of Dizzy with his iconic balloon cheeks, but take a look. Have you ever seen a trumpet that points toward the ceiling like that? One fateful day, in 1953, while Gillespie's trumpet was resting on its stand, somebody accidentally fell on the instrument, bending the bell by 45 degrees. Instead of getting bent out of shape about it, pun intended, Dizzy tried playing the bent horn and found that he liked the way it sounded. Ever since, Dizzy had his trumpet specially manufactured to have that signature bend. Hear Dizzy and his iconic trumpet right here on NWPB Jazz.

a Diana Krall treatment of the standard Day In, Day Out, and a Beatles tune from guitarist Randy Johnston before that. That was Things We Said Today. Miles Davis now. This is on Green Dolphin Street.

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1: Benny Green, an American hard bop jazz pianist, once said that anyone can learn what Louis Armstrong knows about music in a few weeks, but no one could learn to play like him in a thousand years. The music of jazz greats, past and present, are here on KOHO 101.1 for the greater Wenatchee area and KJEM 89.9 on the Palouse, your jazz gem of Northwest Public Broadcasting. 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

one of the many, many greats who came out of Kansas City. Jay McShann there, Confessing the Blues. And a singer from South Africa is next. I'm a big fan of hers. This is Tally Manon with Gershwin's Fascinating Rhythm.

Monday Jazz with pianist Larry McDonough and his quartet and Miles Davis's Flamenco Sketches. Tallyman On sang Gershwin's fascinating rhythm before that. I'm Bob Studebaker. It's pianist Lisa Hilton now to put a nice final touch on this collection of listener-supported jazz. Pianist Lisa Hilton leading the way through her tune, Mojave Moon.

0: From the first green notes on the hills to the full-blown melody of May, we're tracking the season's progress. 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

0: They are Sol Samba, and that was Hindsight. And if that didn't make you feel good, this one certainly will. Sarah Vaughan.
1: When skies were dark came Noah's Ark, amen. When lions roared came Daniel's Lord, amen. Lord help those who pray, amen.

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Hear the latest music and the stories behind some of the greatest modern jazz pioneers on Jazz Night in America. 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

An early 60s bossa nova classic from Stan Getz and Charlie Byrd, One Note Samba. Errol Garner before, Eddie Daniels right now. Clarinetist Eddie Daniels with a tune titled Brunette.

Toshiko Akiyoshi is a Japanese jazz artist whose career exceeds 70 years. Discovered while playing in a Tokyo club, she moved to America, recorded a successful album, attended the Berklee College of Music, and became a well-respected and in-demand pianist despite facing challenges as a female Asian jazz musician. Lou Tabakin of the Tonight Show Band inspired Akiyoshi to lead a big band featuring her own compositions. The Toshiko Akiyoshi Orchestra was a success. She used the platform to infuse Japanese music and sounds into American jazz. She won awards, broke barriers, and never slowed down. Her composition, Long Yellow Road, musically chronicles her determination to make it on the long, hard road of the U.S. jazz world.

I really like her. Just goes by one name, that is Kenya. Her tune, Come Closer to Me. Up next, a different vibe here. Guitarist Jimmy Ponder. This is called Moon Train.

written by Dave Brubeck, played there by Mike DeRubbo and his band, that's the Duke. And Hampton Calloway before that, and Grant Green, guitarist Grant Green, wraps it all up with Somewhere in the Night.

George Gershwin said, "Jazz is one of the best things that you can find in your life. It can always be your friend." And Northwest Public Broadcasting is your friend. 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

Thank you very much for spending some time with jazz. My name is Bob Studebaker. I'm starting this collection with a guitarist and a song written by Neil Hefti. This is Julian Lage and Lil Darlin'.

0: All right, that'll get you going. That is Caesar Frazier. He's the organist. His tune, Festival El Spaniol. Peter Bernstein played guitar, and that was Eric Alexander on sax. And I'm Bob Studebaker, inviting you to stay tuned for the rest of this hour of jazz that continues here with vocalist Calabria Foti.
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Lisa Hilton right there. She's the pianist. Igmar Thomas played trumpet. And Dizzy Gillespie's tune, Burke's Works. Alexa Tarantino, saxophonist Alexa Tarantino, Wisp After Wisp, but before that. And Lyle Lovett now with his large band, I Know You Know.

Born, raised, and grown right here in the USA, jazz music is both an art form and a story told through the instruments of America's greatest artistic pioneers. A story of oppression, resilience, adversity, and overcoming. The story of jazz music is almost as fascinating as the genre itself. Hear the music and experience the stories this Sunday at 5 p.m. on Jazz and the American Spirit. If you missed the Sunday episode, don't worry, you can catch a repeat Tuesday nights at 7 p.m. right here on Northwest Public Broadcasting's Jazz Service, KGEM 89.9 and KOHO 101.1.

Alto saxophonist Richie Cole and organist Tony Monaco from their album The Keys of Cool. That's one Richie wrote called No Longer Alone. And up next is a tribute to Bud Powell. It's called Bud Powell, Chick Corea, and Gary Burton together.

Diane Reeves right there when morning comes, preceded by Dave Brubeck and Billy Taylor together doing Take the A Train. And Eddie Harris now wraps up this collection of jazz with Born to be Blue.

0: Pianist Bill Evans said, "Jazz is not a what, it's a how." How do you listen to jazz? Tune to Coho on 101.1, serving the greater Wenatchee area, and KGM 89.9 on the Palouse. 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

I have to laugh when she reveals me. She's got a way of talking. I don't know why it is.

Curtis Digers with a cozy late-night vibe on the Billy Joel tune, She's Got a Way About Her. David J. at your side this hour, getting this work week off to a jazzy start for you. Here now, Benny Golson at his then-new jazz tep, alongside of Eddie Henderson and Steve Davis, to do one of Golson's not-so-well-known tunes, Love Me in a Special Way.

Referred to as a young steward of bebop and a savvy bridge to hip-hop and R&B, trumpeter Roy Hargrove was a traditionalist who never ceased to evolve, embracing the spirit of jazz in each modern-day musical iteration. One of his many projects, the RH Factor, explored jazz's ancestral and intertwined relationship with funk, hip-hop, and other genres descended from that root of his expressive existence. Hargrove was a product and perennial proponent of jam session culture, a prolific recording artist, and skilled composer. Indeed, Strasbourg St. Denis is a modern jazz standard, and his Love Suite in Mahogany was a commission by Jazz at Lincoln Center, perpetual advocates of jazz. He once said, "If it's something that gets in your ear and it's good, that's what matters."

Chet Baker and Jerry Mulligan with their innovative pianoless quartet doing Aren't You Glad You're You. Plus heard former Basie Band singer Dennis Roland on I Could Write a Book. Coming up next, pianist Oscar Hernandez in Alma Libre expounding on the art of Latin jazz.

Charles Mingus was a rare musician whose career spanned decades and genres, from Louis Armstrong to the avant-garde. Like jazz itself, young Charles's musical development was shaped by being born and raised a person of color in America. Discrimination led to the abandonment of his classical cello aspirations, impacted his career as a bassist, and informed his direction as a composer. The poignant Lester Young tribute ballad Goodbye Pork Pie Hat and the increasingly dense Pithecanthropus Erectus with its complex character changes are just two of many significant originals. A true jazz influencer throughout his life, his work as virtuoso musician and composer is highlighted on countless recordings, and his legacy is sustained through his publishing company Jazz Workshop and the nonprofit Let My Children Hear Music that sponsors the Mingus High School Competition and Festival.

Just heard some lid flipping. That is courtesy of organist Johnny Hammond Smith, along with Lem Winchester's Tasty Vibes work behind him. Got some more good vibes for you now, with Brian Carrot featured on David Newman's mid-90s recording of Under a Woodstock Moon.

a little soulful, stylized witchcraft, as played by Gene Harris, Andy Simpkins, and Bill Dowdy, collectively known as the Three Sounds. They were consistent jazz hit makers from the late 50s right on through the early 70s. We heard Boz Scaggs before that doing Speak Low. Here to cap off the hour for us now, it's the Marcus Shelby Jazz Orchestra playing Maya.

0: 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Music therapy is linked to stroke recovery, pain relief, and can even lower your blood pressure. 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

It's not just another Monday. It's a snazzy, jazzy Monday coming your way with more ahead. Starting off this hour for us, swing-era clarinet and sax man Bob Wilbur with his International March of Jazz All-Stars, doing the rarely done Benny Goodman tune, Scarecrow.

Anita O'Day, center stage there, doing But Not For Me. It is your steady and true jazz radio host, David Jay, here at your service this hour. Guitarist Johnny Smith up next, acoustically, on Round Midnight.

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The title piece from Deanna Witkowski's 2022 Mary Lou Williams-inspired album, Force of Nature. We also heard Marianne Sullivan earlier giving us All or Nothing at All. It's Jared Sims up next to play Against All Odds.

0: That is flutist Gerald Beckett playing Bimbe Blue. Here now in this combined centennial birthday year for both Miles Davis and John Coltrane, it's both of them, featured on this mid-50s take on If I Were a Bell.
1: I'll play it and tell you what it is later.

John Coltrane leading his own quartet on Equinox. Plus, we heard Al Dow and Etta Cox earlier doing Quiet Nights. It's guitarist Yoshiaki Masuo to wrap up the hour for us now with Small Steps.

They are Jazz Organics, and that was Lemongrass Lady. This is your genuine David J with a fresh pot of jasmine tea, of course, at our side, and a whole lot of jazz to share with you this hour, too. It's Susanna McCorkle doing Something to Live For just ahead, right after these Midnight Blues from Andrew Carroll.

tenor saxophonist Lester Young built a large part of his brand around wearing large-brimmed hats, often called pork pie hats. When he passed on in 1959, jazz bassist Charles Mingus was distraught, even though they had traveled and played in different circles. The evening Mingus received the news of Lester's death, he went home and wrote perhaps his most famous composition, Goodbye Pork Pie Hat. An homage to the memory of the Perez, Lester Young. A tribute in the key of jazz.

Longtime former ballpark organist for the Braves and for the Mets. That's Jane Jarvis there on piano with a quintet playing I Wish I Knew. Also heard Clark Terry prior to that giving us a little Hootie's Blues. It is prime Ella Fitzgerald now, all set to sing The Midnight Sun.

0: Keyboardist Herbie Hancock wrote Watermelon Man because he wanted to write honestly about his own Black experience growing up in Chicago. He could remember the Watermelon Man, selling melons on a horse-drawn cart in the cobblestone alleys of Chicago, the rhythm of the cartwheels rolling over the stone, and the melodic voices of neighborhood women calling out from their back porches.
1: Saying, "Hey, Watermelon Man!" And I started thinking, "Hey, Watermelon Man!" And that's how I came up with it.

Herbie Hancock is just one of the legendary voices you can hear on KJAM and Coho, your jazz service of Northwest Public Broadcasting.

That is Sean Jones leading his conversations from the album Roots. Before that, we heard Lady Ella on Midnight Sun. It was on this date 30 years ago, Ella Fitzgerald passed away at age 79. Here now, woodwind master Don Byron and company to play Charlie's Prelude.

a simply stunning acoustic guitar spotlight for Emily Remler, with her interpretation of Snowfall, right alongside of bassist Buster Williams and drummer Marvin Smith. Here now to jam us out of this hour, it is the Mighty Burner, organist Charlie Erland with his quintet, to groove us on Killer Joe.

0: The Hills are finding their groove with no algorithms, no ones and zeros, just the organic sound of the Evergreen State waking up. It's the ultimate jam session, and you're invited. Welcome to spring on the Jazz Jam.
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It's another hour of listener-supported jazz for you with the late McCoy Tyner and his trio playing Music of Monk. It's Blue Monk to open up this set.

French accordion master Richard Galliano and his adroit French touch. It is your very own Jazz Ami, David J. here with you. Got one of France's favorite American jazzers now, Dee Dee Bridgewater, with her redo of How High the Moon.

Jazz trumpet player Lee Morgan died at the early age of 33, his cause of death being incredibly unexpected. In February of 1972, he was playing at a jazz club called Slugs in Manhattan. His wife, Helen Morgan, wanted to stop by to watch his band play and to say hello when she discovered that he was there with his mistress. While there, she took out a gun from her purse and shot Lee Morgan while he was on stage, ending the career of one of the most skilled and problematic jazz musicians of all time. We hope you're enjoying the music here at Northwest Public Broadcasting's Jazz Service.

That's Ellington's premier alto saxist, Johnny Hodges, leading that session, doing Don't Get Around Much. Also heard Art Farmer just before that, doing Too Late Now. Coming up next, David Newman's soulful flute work on Life.

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An early 60s Cannonball Adderley Bill Evans collaboration on Know What I Mean. 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

Two Franks, Frank West and Frank Vignola, teaming up on A Salute for Gene Bertoncini. Before that, David Bassi with Bobby Watson and Strangers on a Train. It's flutist Walter Bell to finish off the hour for us now with Naima.

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Hi, I'm Helen Wigger. We'll lead off with this trio featuring pianist Jackie Terrison, Ben Williams on bass, and Jameer Williams on drums. From the Concord release Push, here's Jackie with his composition, Go Girl.

David Sills and friends with Along Came Betty. Hi there, I'm Helen Wigger. Time to remember a fabulous musician, educator, and also one of the stars of Mr. Rogers' Neighborhood. He played handyman Negri. Speaking of Joe Negri, he passed away on May 30th at the age of 99, just a couple of weeks shy of his 100th birthday on June 10th. Here's Joe with Dream Dancing.

Dizzy Gillespie is undoubtedly one of the fathers of bebop. But hold on, if you have your hands free right now, I want you to go search the internet for a picture of Dizzy Gillespie playing his trumpet. You'll certainly find a few pictures of Dizzy with his iconic balloon cheeks, but take a look. Have you ever seen a trumpet that points toward the ceiling like that? One fateful day, in 1953, while Gillespie's trumpet was resting on its stand, somebody accidentally fell on the instrument, bending the bell by 45 degrees. Instead of getting bent out of shape about it, pun intended, Dizzy tried playing the bent horn and found that he liked the way it sounded. Ever since, Dizzy had his trumpet specially manufactured to have that signature bend. Hear Dizzy and his iconic trumpet right here on NWPB Jazz.

Brother George, Bill Hyde, and Three More Sounds, and that was preceded by Ned Otter with Funny. Here's a favorite performed by Larry Adler and Django Reinhardt.

of all the time you've spent running in circles, moving from task to task with no end in sight. Sometimes even the smallest of tasks can build up, and without even noticing, they take you late into the night. Regardless of why you're up, maybe you're taking the night shift, finishing up some busy work, or just relaxing and enjoying the scenery, you can tune in right here to the Jazz Gem for Midnight Oil, a show exploring the jazz influence in all its outer reaches. With fusion, hip-hop, R&B, even bluegrass and more, the playlists on Midnight Oil have been curated to itch that scratch deep in your mind and keep your late-night flame lit. 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

strange invitation. Somehow it seems we've shared our dreams, but where? Time after time, in a room full of strangers, out of the blue, suddenly

Juliet Green. Then you walked in. Well, time for me to step out. I'm Helen Wigger. I'm going to leave you with Emily Remler, East to West.

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Let's begin with pianist Robert Glasper. He writes a lot of his own compositions. Here's a good example from his Blue Note release called Double Booked. Robert Glasper with Downtime.

That's right. A little cha-cha-cha type of music to get this hour underway. Thanks to Euron Israel, Better Days, Ed Cherry Guitar, Jay Hogard on Vibes, and Kyle Kohler on Organ. My name is Helen Wigger. Here's Terrence Blanchard along with Yvonne Leans.

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Midnight Blue, Kenny Burrell. Well, from a laid-back mode to picking up the pace just a little bit, here's pianist Elmo Hope. It's a lovely day today.

The year was 1963. Duke Ellington and his big band were in the midst of a worldwide tour, traveling through Asia and the Middle East. During this tour, the band performed a ballad featuring their alto saxophonist, Johnny Hodges.

This ballad, originally called Elf, was a favorite among fans. However, during their performance in the ancient Persian city of Isfahan, the Duke was so taken by the city's beauty that he renamed the ballad. Today, Isfahan is one of jazz music's most performed ballads. Geography in the key of jazz.

Kyle Eastwood with Marciac, and earlier, Adam Schulman with 4th Street Strut. Here's Karen Allison, Like Someone in Love.

Eddie Harris Quartet, Lisa Marie. Well, my name's Helen. Appreciate the company today, and I can't think of a better way to close than with the Cole Porter number. Here's Howard McGhee, I Concentrate on You.